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5: 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Now, was it worth it? 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The house looks so much better. But this morning, my back is reminding me that I'm not 22 anymore. 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
0: 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Seek the Lord while he may be found. Call on him while he is near.

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Why don't you focus on the burgers? And we'll provide the music. 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
1: We got a little trickster in my house, Kyle.
2: Uh-oh.
1: The other evening, I came home from work. I pull in. I notice my wife's still sitting in the car. I open this passenger door. It looks and appears that my daughter is asleep. So I unbuckle her. I'm all cautious. I like put her up on my shoulder. I walk her to her bedroom. I lay her down. The lights off. The fan's on. I like make sure I like stand there for a second, scratch her back a little bit, make sure everything's good. I walk out and I'm like, whew, man, I'm glad she's taking a nap. And I take two steps, Kyle, and I hear, boom, the door flies open. She is bright-eyed, laughing, and like, trick ya. And I'm like, if you just wanted me to carry you in, I could have done that.
2: You could
1: have
2: said, hey, Dad.
1: Yeah. But it was so good.
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3: you may feel like stress, fear, or uncertainty has been chasing you lately. But Psalm 23 says there's something else that's been pursuing you too. Last night I was reading Psalm 23, and one verse in particular grabbed my attention. Surely your goodness and unfailing love will pursue me all the days of my life. I've read that verse several times, but what stood out to me was the word pursue. The Hebrew word David used is most often used to describe an enemy chasing someone down. Think about that. David knew what it felt like to be pursued. He spent years running from enemies, hiding in caves, and just wondering what would happen next. Yet he chose to believe that God's goodness and unfailing love were pursuing him with even greater determination. This verse is such a great reminder that God's love isn't passive. It's intentional. It's relentless. And it's still pursuing you today.
0: 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God's faithfulness doesn't fade with the years, and His promises never run out. So go to Him again. He's still able.

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1: Recently, me and the boys decided that we were going to drive the van from Kentucky to Florida and meet my wife and daughter. So we packed up the van. We made sure we had all the luggage and everything. And we took off. And Kyle, it was awesome. It blew away every expectation. And I know you hear, like, I drove for 13 and a half hours. And you're like, oh, I couldn't do that straight through in a car. But you know what? We laughed. We sang. We told silly stories. We reminisced. And for a dad that has a 16-year-old and a 14-year-old and the clock is ticking until they no longer sleep under my roof, I'm going to cherish this trip for a long, long time.
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1: I hope you're praying for revival. We want to see revival all throughout the tri-state. I want to remind you what revival is, though. I came across this quote from Charles Finney, and he said, "Revival is a renewed conviction of sin and repentance, followed by an intense desire to live in obedience to God." I love that definition of revival, because I think a lot of times when we say we want revival, what we mean is something different. 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We want, you know, people with their hands up. We want, you know, people, new people being saved and that kind of thing. And those things all, I think, come along with revival. But at the root of it, revival is coming back to God, coming back and saying, "Lord, help me to live the way you want me to live. Help me to be the changed person that you called me to be." And it starts with that renewed sense of, I'm a sinner and God is gracious. And that changes everything.
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1: I'm not nearly as young as I think I am. 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Now, was it worth it? 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But this morning, my back is reminding me that I'm not 22 anymore. And I'm pretty sure I've developed carpal tunnel from squeezing the pressure washer trigger for half the day.
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0: Because of the Lord's great love, we are not consumed, for His compassions never fail. They are new every morning. Great is your faithfulness. That's just one of God's promises from Lamentations chapter 3 that you hear on your Walk FM. God's mercy and forgiveness never run out. His mercy still heals. His grace still changes lives. No past is too messy. No failure is too great. You are never beyond the reach of God's redeeming love.

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That doesn't have to end when you leave the car. 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
1: you may feel like stress, fear, or uncertainty has been chasing you lately. But Psalm 23 says there's something else that's been pursuing you too. Last night I was reading Psalm 23, and one verse in particular grabbed my attention. Surely your goodness and unfailing love will pursue me all the days of my life. I've read that verse several times, but what stood out to me was the word pursue. The Hebrew word David used is most often used to describe an enemy chasing someone down. Think about that. David knew what it felt like to be pursued. He spent years running from enemies, hiding in caves, and just wondering what would happen next. Yet he chose to believe that God's goodness and unfailing love were pursuing him with even greater determination. This verse is such a great reminder that God's love isn't passive. It's intentional. It's relentless. And it's still pursuing you today.
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0: John 13:34. A new command I give you. Love one another. 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
1: 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I pull in. I notice my wife's still sitting in the car. I open the passenger door. It looks and appears that my daughter is asleep. So I unbuckle her. I'm all cautious. I like put her up on my shoulder. I walk her to her bedroom. I lay her down. The lights off. The fan's on. I like make sure I like stand there for a second. Scratch her back a little bit. Make sure everything's good. I walk out and I'm like, whew, man, I'm glad she's taking a nap. And I take two steps, Kyle, and I hear, boom. The door flies open. She is bright-eyed, laughing, and like, tricked ya! And I'm like, if you just wanted me to carry you in, I could have done that.
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0: 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My

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1: I think we can all agree there comes a point where it's just officially too hot. 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
0: God's love isn't something you have to earn. Romans 5:8 says, "But God demonstrates His own love toward us in this. While we were still sinners, Christ died for us." God didn't wait for us to get everything together before loving us. He loved us first with unconditional love, and it changed everything.

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1: Recently, me and the boys decided that we were going to drive the van from Kentucky to Florida and meet my wife and daughter. So we packed up the van. We made sure we had all the luggage and everything. And we took off. And Kyle, it was awesome. It blew away every expectation. And I know you hear, like, I drove for 13 and a half hours. And you're like, oh, I couldn't do that straight through in a car. But you know what? We laughed. We sang. We told silly stories. We reminisced. And for a dad that has a 16-year-old and a 14-year-old, and the clock is ticking until they no longer sleep under my roof, I'm going to cherish this trip for a long, long time.
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0: 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The Lord your God is with you, the mighty warrior who saves. He will take great delight in you. 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
1: I'm not nearly as young as I think I am. 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Sun's down, lightning bugs coming out. Now, was it worth it? 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The house looks so much better. But this morning, my back is reminding me that I'm not 22 anymore. And I'm pretty sure I've developed carpal tunnel from squeezing the pressure washer trigger for half the day.
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1: I hope you're praying for revival. We want to see revival all throughout the tri-state. I want to remind you what revival is, though. I came across this quote from Charles Finney, and he said, revival is a renewed conviction of sin and repentance, followed by an intense desire to live in obedience to God. I love that definition of revival, because I think a lot of times when we say we want revival, what we mean is something different. We want like powerful worship services. We want, you know, people with their hands up. We want, you know, people, new people being saved and that kind of thing. And those things all, I think, come along with revival. But at the root of it, revival is coming back to God, coming back and saying, Lord, help me to live the way you want me to live. Help me to be the changed person that you called me to be. And it starts with that renewed sense of I'm a sinner and God is gracious. And that changes everything.
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0: 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Seek the Lord while he may be found. 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
1: you may feel like stress, fear, or uncertainty has been chasing you lately. But Psalm 23 says there's something else that's been pursuing you too. Last night I was reading Psalm 23, and one verse in particular grabbed my attention. Surely your goodness and unfailing love will pursue me all the days of my life. I've read that verse several times, but what stood out to me was the word pursue. The Hebrew word David used is most often used to describe an enemy chasing someone down. Think about that. David knew what it felt like to be pursued. He spent years running from enemies, hiding in caves, and just wondering what would happen next. Yet he chose to believe that God's goodness and unfailing love were pursuing him with even greater determination. This verse is such a great reminder that God's love isn't passive. It's intentional. It's relentless. And it's still pursuing you today.
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1: 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I notice my wife's still sitting in the car. I open this passenger door. It looks and appears that my daughter is asleep. So I unbuckle her. I'm all cautious. I like put her up on my shoulder. I walk her to her bedroom. I lay her down. The lights off. The fan's on. I like make sure I like stand there for a second, scratch her back a little bit, make sure everything's good. I walk out and I'm like, whew, man, I'm glad she's taking a nap. 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And I'm like, if you just wanted me to carry you in, I could have done that.
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0: The same God you've trusted through every season is with you now. Even in the moments you can't see it, He is still providing, still guiding, still carrying you through. Ephesians chapter 3 says, He is able to do immeasurably more than all we ask or think, according to His power that is at work within us. God's faithfulness doesn't fade with the years, and His promises never run out. So go to Him again. He's still able.

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1: Recently, me and the boys decided that we were going to drive the van from Kentucky to Florida and meet my wife and daughter. So we packed up the van. We made sure we had all the luggage and everything. And we took off. And Kyle, it was awesome. It blew away every expectation. And I know you hear, like, I drove for 13 and a half hours. And you're like, oh, I couldn't do that straight through in a car. But you know what? We laughed. We sang. We told silly stories. We reminisced. And for a dad that has a 16-year-old and a 14-year-old and the clock is ticking until they no longer sleep under my roof, I'm going to cherish this trip for a long, long time.
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1: 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Now, was it worth it? 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But this morning, my back is reminding me that I'm not 22 anymore. 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
1: I hope you're praying for revival. We want to see revival all throughout the tri-state. I want to remind you what revival is, though. I came across this quote from Charles Finney, and he said, revival is a renewed conviction of sin and repentance, followed by an intense desire to live in obedience to God. I love that definition of revival, because I think a lot of times when we say we want revival, what we mean is something different. We want, like, powerful worship services. We want, you know, people with their hands up. We want, you know, people, new people being saved and that kind of thing. And those things all, I think, come along with revival. But at the root of it, revival is coming back to God, coming back and saying, Lord, help me to live the way you want me to live. Help me to be the changed person that you called me to be. And it starts with that renewed sense of I'm a sinner and God is gracious. And that changes everything.
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0: like to settle a debate this morning. Is summer flying by, or does it still feel like it just started? Hey, I'm Lindsay. You're listening to Your Morning Walk. I heard something yesterday that genuinely made me a little sad. One of my friends at church said, well, we're already halfway through summer. And I immediately thought, no, we're not. So naturally, I looked it up. Turns out, if you're talking meteorological summer, the halfway point is this week. Gulp. But if you're talking an astronomical summer, the one that starts with the summer solstice, we've still got a few more weeks before we hit the halfway point. And you know what? I'm officially team astronomical summer. Maybe it's because there are just still so many things I want to do before the season is over. You know, cookouts, evening walks, more fresh watermelon, just making as many memories as I can before the leaves start changing. So if you're like me and you're not quite ready to let go of summer yet, just yet, good news is we can squeeze a little more out of it just yet.
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It's not easy to run the grill and be the coolest DJ in town. Why don't you focus on the burgers? And we'll provide the music. 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

Have you ever known someone who was brutally honest and somehow seemed to enjoy the brutal part a little too much? Hey, I'm Lindsay. You're listening to Your Morning Walk. Last night, my small group wrapped up Craig Groeschel's Love Kills series. And one thing he said has been replaying in my mind. He pointed to John chapter 1, verse 14, where it says, Jesus came full of grace and truth. Not just grace, not just truth, but both. Craig said something that really challenged me. He said, truth without grace becomes a weapon. But grace without truth allows brokenness to stay broken. I don't know about you, but I can see times in my own life where I've leaned one way or the other. You know, sometimes it's easier to tell someone exactly what we think than to say it with love. And other times, it's easier to avoid the hard conversation altogether because I don't want to rock the boat. But Jesus never made you and I choose between grace and truth. He showed us what it looks like to hold both at the same time. I love in Ephesians, it says to speak the truth in love. And that's how we become more like Christ. Not by watering down the truth, not by using it to wound someone, but by letting grace shape the way we speak it.

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0: Because of the Lord's great love, we are not consumed. For His compassions never fail. They are new every morning. Great is your faithfulness. That's just one of God's promises from Lamentations chapter 3 that you hear on your Walk FM. God's mercy and forgiveness never run out. His mercy still heals. His grace still changes lives. No past is too messy. No failure is too great. You are never beyond the reach of God's redeeming love.

0: some movie characters just become part of your childhood. And for me, Dr. Alan Grant is definitely one of them. It's sad news this morning as Sam Neill, the actor best known for playing Dr. Alan Grant in Jurassic Park, has passed away at the age of 78. His family says it was sudden and unexpected. But I loved the Jurassic Park movies growing up. They were some of those movies that I'd watch over and over again. And Sam Neill was just such a huge part of what made them so memorable. You know, he wasn't the loudest character on screen, but he had this calm, steady presence that made you believe every second of it. You know, it's strange how actors you've never met can become such a familiar part of your life through the movies you grew up with. And hearing this news definitely feels like losing a little piece of childhood. We are in prayer for his family today and just everyone who loved him. He leaves behind an incredible body of work that generations of movie fans are going to keep coming back to.
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0: morning. Happy Friday. We've officially made it to Friday. It is going to be an incredible day. I already know it. Hey, I'm Lindsay. You're listening to Your Morning Walk. Again, just wanted to say the past couple days, thank you so much to every single one of you that got involved with our Blessing Bucket Drive for God's Pit Crew. It's such an amazing ministry to be a part of. And we just want to say thank you so much for locking arms with us to provide those blessing buckets for people that have lost absolutely everything due to a natural disaster. But hey, stick around. I've got some great stories, some great music for you coming your way.
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0: What do you do when your plans don't go the way you pictured it? Hey, I'm Lindsay. You're listening to Your Morning Walk. Earlier this week, my mom and I went antique shopping looking for a dresser for my baby's nursery that could double as a changing table. And I found the one. It was this beautiful late 1800s cherry dresser in incredible condition. It was a nice, solid, heavy piece, and that's exactly what I was looking for. I absolutely loved it. The only thing was it had this little glove box attached to the top. And I figured, you know what? No big deal. We'll just remove it. We got it home, took the glove box off, and underneath was this huge rectangular hole cut right in the top of the dresser. And needless to say, that completely changed the plan. You know, it's not exactly going to work as a changing table anymore when you got a hole in the top of it. But now we're trying to figure out plan B. Do we patch it with wood? Do we have a marble top made? I don't know yet, but I realized how often life feels like that. You know, we make a plan. We're convinced we know exactly how things are going to go. It sounds perfect. We're in love with the plan. And then we uncover something we never saw coming. The good news is that just because our original plan changes doesn't mean God is out of options. Sometimes he invites us to stop clinging so tightly to a version of the plan and trust that he's creative enough to make something beautiful out of what feels like a setback. I'm still hoping that dresser ends up in the nursery somehow. It just may not look the way I imagined it. And maybe that's true for more of life than I'd like to admit.
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my baby is already developing a sense of humor, and it's mostly at my husband's expense. Hey, I'm Lindsay. You're listening to Your Morning Walk. I am about 6 months pregnant now, and one of my favorite parts of being pregnant has been finally feeling the baby kick. And it is still so wild to me every single time it happens. I'm just like in awe of the miracle that it is. But my husband Jordan keeps asking me, what's it feel like? And the closest comparison that I've come up with is from Finding Nemo. I want you to think back. Remember when Nemo swims up to the boat after his friends at school have dared him to touch the butt? He reaches out one little fin and just a little tap. He touches it really quickly before swimming away. And that's honestly what these little kicks feel like right now. Just these little tiny fin slaps from the inside. The only problem is Jordan has yet to actually feel one. Like every time I say, quick, put your hand here, the baby immediately quits moving and will sit there for a few minutes just waiting and nothing happens. He'll pull his hand away and within about 5 seconds, there's a kick. And I'm starting to think, you know, this baby already knows exactly who's on the other side and is intentionally making it hard for dad. Either that or they're just teaching him one of the first lessons of parenting, which is babies never perform on cue.

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0: 1 John 1:9. If we confess our sins, He is faithful and just and will forgive us our sins and purify us from all unrighteousness.

0: Have you ever noticed how worry has a way of stealing today over something that hasn't even happened yet? I read something this week that really challenged me. It said, worry brings death. Not necessarily physical death, but it can bring death to the present moment. I know I've done that. I'll start worrying about something that's coming next week or next month, and before I know it, I am missing what's right in front of me today. Hey, I'm Lindsay. You're listening to Your Morning Walk. This is why I love what Jesus says in Matthew 6. He asks, can any one of you by worrying add a single hour to your life? We all know the answer is no, but I also know it's not as simple as saying, just stop worrying. Philippians gives us something to do instead. It says to bring everything to God in prayer with thanksgiving, and his peace will guard our hearts and our minds. And I love that picture. You know, God doesn't just tell us not to worry. He offers to guard the very place where worry likes to settle in. Maybe you're like me, something's weighing on you today. And this can be a great reminder. Instead of carrying it one more mile, hand it to the one who's already carrying you.
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0: I'll be honest. If it wasn't for my husband, I probably couldn't tell you much about the World Cup that's happening right now. But this Sunday, you can bet I'll be watching right alongside him. Hey, I'm Lindsay. You're listening to Your Morning Walk. My husband, Jordan, is a huge soccer fan, so our Sunday afternoon is pretty much spoken for, which I'm not complaining. It is quite entertaining watching him get so excited about this game. And, you know, while I'm still learning a lot, I did come across one story that made me appreciate this year's World Cup even more. The World Cup is Argentina versus Spain, and Argentina's player Lionel Messi back in 2007 took part in a UNICEF fundraising calendar. And one of the photos that featured him holding a five-month-old baby during the shoot has resurfaced. And that baby is Lamine Yamal, which is one of the players for Spain. So fast forward nearly 20 years, and now they're set to face each other on the biggest stage in soccer, the World Cup final. So what started as a simple photo has become one of these full circle sports moments that there is no way you could have scripted. So if someone starts talking about the World Cup this weekend, just know you have now got a really fun story to share. And you might sound like you know a little more about soccer than you actually do if you're like me.
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0: like to settle a debate this morning. Is summer flying by, or does it still feel like it just started? Hey, I'm Lindsay. You're listening to Your Morning Walk. I heard something yesterday that genuinely made me a little sad. One of my friends at church said, well, we're already halfway through summer. And I immediately thought, no, we're not. So naturally, I looked it up. Turns out, if you're talking meteorological summer, the halfway point is this week. Gulp. But if you're talking astronomical summer, the one that starts with the summer solstice, we've still got a few more weeks before we hit the halfway point. And you know what? I'm officially team astronomical summer. Maybe it's because there are just still so many things I want to do before the season is over. You know, cookouts, evening walks, more fresh watermelon, just making as many memories as I can before the leaves start changing. So if you're like me and you're not quite ready to let go of summer yet, just yet, good news is we can squeeze a little more out of it just yet.
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ever known someone who was brutally honest and somehow seemed to enjoy the brutal part a little too much? Hey, I'm Lindsay. You're listening to Your Morning Walk. Last night, my small group wrapped up Craig Groeschel's Love Kills series. And one thing he said has been replaying in my mind. He pointed to John chapter 1, verse 14, where it says, Jesus came full of grace and truth. Not just grace, not just truth, but both. Craig said something that really challenged me. He said, truth without grace becomes a weapon. But grace without truth allows brokenness to stay broken. I don't know about you, but I can see times in my own life where I've leaned one way or the other. You know, sometimes it's easier to tell someone exactly what we think than to say it with love. And other times it's easier to avoid the hard conversation altogether because I don't want to rock the boat. But Jesus never made you and I choose between grace and truth. He showed us what it looks like to hold both at the same time. I love in Ephesians, it says to speak the truth in love. And that's how we become more like Christ, not by watering down the truth, not by using it to wound someone, but by letting grace shape the way we speak it.

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0: Zephaniah 3:17. The Lord your God is with you, the mighty warrior who saves. He will take great delight in you. In his love, he will no longer rebuke you, but will rejoice over you with singing.

0: some movie characters just become part of your childhood. And for me, Dr. Alan Grant is definitely one of them. It's sad news this morning as Sam Neill, the actor best known for playing Dr. Alan Grant in Jurassic Park, has passed away at the age of 78. His family says it was sudden and unexpected. But I loved the Jurassic Park movies growing up. They were some of those movies that I'd watch over and over again. And Sam Neill was just such a huge part of what made them so memorable. You know, he wasn't the loudest character on screen, but he had this calm, steady presence that made you believe every second of it. You know, it's strange how actors you've never met can become such a familiar part of your life through the movies you grew up with. And hearing this news definitely feels like losing a little piece of childhood. We are in prayer for his family today and just everyone who loved him. He leaves behind an incredible body of work that generations of movie fans are gonna keep coming back to.
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0: morning. Happy Friday. We've officially made it to Friday. It is going to be an incredible day. I already know it. Hey, I'm Lindsay. You're listening to Your Morning Walk. Again, just wanted to say the past couple days, thank you so much to every single one of you that got involved with our Blessing Bucket Drive for God's Pit Crew. It's such an amazing ministry to be a part of. And we just want to say thank you so much for locking arms with us to provide those blessing buckets for people that have lost absolutely everything due to a natural disaster. But hey, stick around. I've got some great stories, some great music for you coming your way.
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3: 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Psalm 127, verse 1 says, "Unless the Lord builds the house, those who build it labor in vain." 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

0: What do you do when your plans don't go the way you pictured it? Hey, I'm Lindsay. You're listening to Your Morning Walk. Earlier this week, my mom and I went antique shopping looking for a dresser for my baby's nursery that could double as a changing table. And I found the one. It was this beautiful late 1800s cherry dresser in incredible condition. It was a nice, solid, heavy piece, and that's exactly what I was looking for. I absolutely loved it. The only thing was, it had this little glove box attached to the top. And I figured, you know what? No big deal. We'll just remove it. We got it home, took the glove box off, and underneath was this huge rectangular hole cut right in the top of the dresser. And needless to say, that completely changed the plan. You know, it's not exactly going to work as a changing table anymore when you got a hole in the top of it. But now we're trying to figure out plan B. Do we patch it with wood? Do we have a marble top made? I don't know yet, but I realized how often life feels like that. You know, we make a plan. We're convinced we know exactly how things are going to go. It sounds perfect. We're in love with the plan. And then we uncover something we never saw coming. The good news is that just because our original plan changes doesn't mean God is out of options. Sometimes he invites us to stop clinging so tightly to a version of the plan and trust that he's creative enough to make something beautiful out of what feels like a setback. I'm still hoping that dresser ends up in the nursery somehow. It just may not look the way I imagined it. And maybe that's true for more of life than I'd like to admit.
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my baby is already developing a sense of humor, and it's mostly at my husband's expense. Hey, I'm Lindsay. You're listening to Your Morning Walk. I am about 6 months pregnant now, and one of my favorite parts of being pregnant has been finally feeling the baby kick. And it is still so wild to me every single time it happens. I'm just like in awe of the miracle that it is. But my husband Jordan keeps asking me, what's it feel like? And the closest comparison that I've come up with is from Finding Nemo. I want you to think back. Remember when Nemo swims up to the boat after his friends at school have dared him to touch the butt? He reaches out one little fin and just a little tap. He touches it really quickly before swimming away. And that's honestly what these little kicks feel like right now. Just these little tiny fin slaps from the inside. The only problem is Jordan has yet to actually feel one. Like every time I say, quick, put your hand here, the baby immediately quits moving and will sit there for a few minutes just waiting and nothing happens. He'll pull his hand away and within about 5 seconds, there's a kick. And I'm starting to think, you know, this baby already knows exactly who's on the other side and is intentionally making it hard for dad. Either that or they're just teaching him one of the first lessons of parenting, which is babies never perform on cue.

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0: Isaiah 55:6. Seek the Lord while he may be found. Call on him while he is near.

0: Have you ever noticed how worry has a way of stealing today over something that hasn't even happened yet? I read something this week that really challenged me. It said, worry brings death. Not necessarily physical death, but it can bring death to the present moment. I know I've done that. I'll start worrying about something that's coming next week or next month, and before I know it, I am missing what's right in front of me today. Hey, I'm Lindsay. You're listening to Your Morning Walk. This is why I love what Jesus says in Matthew 6. He asks, can any one of you by worrying add a single hour to your life? We all know the answer is no, but I also know it's not as simple as saying, just stop worrying. Philippians gives us something to do instead. It says to bring everything to God in prayer with thanksgiving, and his peace will guard our hearts and our minds. And I love that picture. You know, God doesn't just tell us not to worry. He offers to guard the very place where worry likes to settle in. Maybe you're like me, something's weighing on you today. And this can be a great reminder. Instead of carrying it one more mile, hand it to the one who's already carrying you.
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0: I'll be honest. If it wasn't for my husband, I probably couldn't tell you much about the World Cup that's happening right now. But this Sunday, you can bet I'll be watching right alongside him. Hey, I'm Lindsay. You're listening to Your Morning Walk. My husband, Jordan, is a huge soccer fan, so our Sunday afternoon is pretty much spoken for, which I'm not complaining. It is quite entertaining watching him get so excited about this game. And, you know, while I'm still learning a lot, I did come across one story that made me appreciate this year's World Cup even more. The World Cup is Argentina versus Spain, and Argentina's player Lionel Messi back in 2007 took part in a UNICEF fundraising calendar. And one of the photos that featured him holding a five-month-old baby during the shoot has resurfaced. And that baby is Lamine Yamal, which is one of the players for Spain. So fast forward nearly 20 years, and now they're set to face each other on the biggest stage in soccer, the World Cup final. So what started as a simple photo has become one of these full circle sports moments that there is no way you could have scripted. So if someone starts talking about the World Cup this weekend, just know you have now got a really fun story to share. And you might sound like you know a little more about soccer than you actually do if you're like me.
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0: Encouraging every step, you're listening to Walk FM. My name is Kyle, and today I'm doing our Community Matters interview with Caleb Wilburn. He is the pastor at Grayson Free Will Baptist Church in Grayson, Kentucky. And we want to talk today about their food pantry program, because a lot of churches have food pantries, but usually when you think of that, you think of maybe a designated room, even a closet, something like that in your church that is stocked with some food items that you might have on hand for the next family that comes in that's in need. But at Grayson Free Will Baptist Church, their pantry has become a pretty large ministry for them. Caleb, would you tell us about your pantry and how it became what it is?
1: Yeah, so our food pantry kind of really started from the very beginning when I first started pastoring at the church. I knew that we had a lot of elderly people in our community, and I knew that we had a lot of folks that seemed like they needed a lot of help. And so we did a few case studies and things like that through the community to try to figure out who we were serving and who we were with and who we had around us. And so one of the things that came up was just food insecurity. We found that people had enough money to either pay their rent and pay their bills and purchase their medicines for the month, but would fall short in the grocery department, or one of the three would fall short. And so we really wanted to kind of tackle that. And honestly, our church is small and we don't have a huge congregation or anything crazy outlandish or anything like that. We didn't have the financial means to be able to pay for utilities or bills or things like that. And we're definitely not a pharmaceutical company, so I couldn't get medicines for people or anything like that. But we do have the aspect that we wanted to serve the community. So we started actually asking around about food insecurities. And so one of the ways that we did that was we just kind of started calling to some other food pantries and learning about what they did, what worked for them, and how things operated. We had for years been going and working with Christian Appalachian Project down in Paintsville, Kentucky. But we would just be going and picking up, you know, a small load here or there, and it would help the folks that were in our church. And we had actually built up a good amount of stuff in that time and kind of a stockpile, so to speak. And it was like, hey, we've got all of this stuff here. I wonder if our community would use it or if they could need it. And so we kind of just threw it out there a little bit one Saturday and just said, hey, we have this event going on. Let's put it all out there and see. And I mean, it seemed like an insurmountable amount of stuff. There's no way that you could possibly get rid of the stuff that we had, all the things that we had there. And it was astonishing to see that from the very first Saturday that we started this little food pantry thing, what it was just in the beginnings, it was just really small and really not much of anything. We didn't have a whole lot of anything. It just blossomed into what we see today and what we have today. But you know, when we look back at that, seeing what God's done and opened doors for us, it was just kind of one of those things that the opportunity was there. And so we just kind of seized it and went on it. And so had so many people that really helped develop that.
0: Okay. You said it started very small and it just kind of blossomed into something bigger. How big are we talking?
1: So this has grown far larger than anyone in my church or anyone that helps out have ever expected. We've almost become a distribution center in itself with our food pantry and everything. We're talking about last year we served roughly on a Saturday, we would serve up to 700 people a Saturday would come through our campus and get fed upwards of $300 worth of groceries and products that we were able to give out. But we gave out 1 million pounds last year in 2025 of produce and products to our community. This year, we're actually year to date at 503,000 pounds. So halfway through the year, we're on gate to do that again this year.
0: So you said it's about $300 worth of groceries that you're able to give to a family when they come. Is that?
1: Yeah. So average is, you know, it depends on the month. So some months are easier. The winter months are a little harder because, you know, fresh fruits and vegetables are a little more difficult to come by. They don't come to us the way that they typically would. And so there's so many aspects of this that we've really been able to, you know, bless with that God's just opened doors and let us walk through that we're able to kind of substitute some things and, you know, partner with grocery stores and partner with a couple other food pantries that are significantly larger than we are. We travel to go get food now and things like that. We have a box truck that we use to be able to go pick up food and things like that. And it's been really amazing to see that. But, you know, anywhere between, I would venture to say $250 to $300 worth of groceries each family gets that month from us.
0: Okay. And you kind of sort of leaned into what I was going to ask, because you were talking about giving away 1 million pounds of food. And I'm thinking, for a small church, we don't have 1 million pounds of food. So you've right. got to have partnerships with other people to make this work.
1: Yeah. So we formed several partnerships. And so we have at least a dozen different entities, churches, and people involved that come and help us and support us either financially or physically. And so one of the really cool things about it is everybody enjoys helping. And so this is something that happens rain or shine. We don't have a big warehouse or anything like that, but we had a church that actually gave us a carport, and that we transformed into what we call the warehouse now. And so that houses a lot of our stuff that we keep, the products and the food that we get in. And so through all of this, you know, it started out, we were hand unloading trucks and everything. And the Lord opened an opportunity for us to be able to get a forklift. And we needed a forklift, and Miss Pam, who runs our food pantry for us, she's our community director there. She said, we need a forklift, and I'm just going to start praying that God provides it. And it was just amazing how just a week later, one just kind of fell in our lap, and you know, we're able to unload trucks now. And so that opened up an opportunity for Christian Appalachian Project to send an entire semi truck monthly to us. So we're now able to unload an entire semi truck of products and things from them. And then as well as, you know, with the purchase of the food of the box truck, we're able to go get food. And so we go to Moorhead, we go to Lexington, and have partnered with God's Food Pantry with that. And so they're a really great distributor. We've also actually been able to partner with several other local entities like Food Fair and Grayson. Through the winter months, they actually supplied a program where you could purchase on top of your groceries, if God had blessed you that day, to purchase a bag of groceries. And so the entire quarter through the winter time, the food fair there in Grayson actually we were their sponsor for that. So they would send us their those bags of groceries. And so that was extremely helpful. Actually, Kentucky Christian University, their volleyball team and their basketball team comes out and helps distribute on Saturdays as well when school's in session. And it's just become... Honestly, it's an entire community has come together based around this. So not only are we giving help, hope, and healing to folks in need that need food, that are struggling with food insecurities, but we're also, it seems like if you come to serve in it and open to serve and help in it, it's changing so many lives in so many directions. It's been really amazing.
0: It's fantastic. Do you have any idea about how many people volunteer through your food pantry?
1: Yeah, actually, we have roughly around 35 per event that we do on our Saturday giveaways. And then we probably have 10 to 15 that come and support and work in the grocery store that we opened just about a year ago.
0: That's excellent. It's always nice to see the community coming together to support one another. We're going to be back in just a few minutes with more of this Community Matters interview with Pastor Caleb Wilburn from Grayson Free Will Baptist Church. Stay tuned. 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
0: The same God you've trusted through every season is with you now, even in the moments you can't see it. He is still providing, still guiding, still carrying you through. Ephesians chapter 3 says, He is able to do immeasurably more than all we ask or think, according to His power that is at work within us. God's faithfulness doesn't fade with the years, and His promises never run out. So go to Him again. He's still able.

0: 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My name is Kyle, and I'm continuing our Community Matters interview right now with Pastor Caleb Wilburn. He's with Grayson Free Will Baptist Church in Grayson, Kentucky. And we've been talking about their food pantry ministry, which has grown from just, you know, the normal food pantry, what you might have in mind that an average church would have, to this large thing that has a monthly distribution day. It said it takes 35 volunteers every time they have one of these events to be able to put it on. They're serving up to 700 families in one event, and they're partnering with lots of different local organizations to make this happen. So Caleb, tell me, when does this distribution happen?
1: Yeah, so our Saturday distribution is once a month, the first Saturday of every month. In the summertime, it's 9 to 11, and in the wintertime, it's 10 to 12. It's just based on temperatures outside, and it's a little helpful to be able to do that. So every first Saturday of the month, we have a food giveaway.
0: Okay, and is that open? Who's that open to? Is it just for everybody, or is it for certain people?
1: The food pantry is available to anyone who needs it. However, we do primarily serve Carter County.
0: Excellent. Okay, and then I heard you say something else that was very interesting, because you mentioned you have these Saturday giveaways once a month, but you also mentioned that you've opened a grocery store. Tell me about that.
1: Yeah, so this is probably one of the coolest aspects of what we've been able to do. We actually have a building on campus with our church that was just kind of a catch-all. And so we decided that we were going to turn that into a grocery store. And so we cleaned it all out, and that was a whole project within itself. We used so many volunteers. So many people came out and helped clean it up, painted the floors, painted the ceiling, painted the walls, everything, made it look nice, replaced some lights in it. And through a couple different grants and things of that nature, we were able to get a hold of a couple industrial refrigerators and industrial freezers, shelving and things like that have been donated to us and everything. And so we set this this room up, or this building up, as an entire grocery store that serves. What we found is on the Saturday giveaway, our folks who were elderly really struggled to stand in line. When you serve 700 people or so on any given Saturday, the line gets really long. So our seniors really struggled to be able to stand in line for the length of time that they needed to be able to shop with us. So we opened this grocery store for folks who are 65 and older. That is open every Tuesday from 2 to 4. So if you're 65 and older, you can shop with us twice a month at our grocery store. And so that gets you by and bypasses the Saturday giveaway. So you don't have to worry about standing in line if you're elderly.
0: Okay. So what kind of things would they find in the store?
1: So we have all kinds of things that come in our store. We have several frozen items that come in, and it varies from day to day, but we do keep our staples. You know, we have shelf-stable products as well as fresh produce. We get eggs in. We have milk from time to time that we get in. All your vegetables, we always typically carry like cabbage, onions, potatoes, those things. You have your boxed meals and things of that nature. Frozen food comes in. And then we even keep some snacks and some goodies as well. One cool part about the grocery store is we have a circle when you go to leave. You can't leave without going through the prayer circle. Mm-hmm. And I've got a couple ladies that are faithful to this, and they're the greatest ladies in the world that just sit there and they ask about prayer requests. And they want to, you know, the whole aspect of this, I'm a firm believer that we want to feed people spiritually, but it's much easier to get someone to listen if their belly's full. And it's a struggle for people that, you know, until you've been in a place of hunger or been in a place that you have to go without food for a while or anything of that nature, you know, we just want to be able to help that. But the most important part is we want to give people Jesus, and we want them to see Jesus through all of this. And so we always, you know, have an intention to give help, hope, and healing to folks that need it as best we can with food insecurities. But, you know, for people to go through the prayer line and be able to go and have a conversation and to talk through prayer requests that they might be going through, and to see the relationships that get formed through this is what is the reward. That's the whole aspect of it. That's why we do what we do. Mm-hmm. Is to share Jesus with people.
0: So you have this store. It's open for senior citizens. It's every Tuesday for a couple of hours.
1: Yep.
0: How do the prices here compare to a regular grocery store?
1: So that's the best part about this, Kyle, is the prices to this that compares to any other normal grocery store blows any grocery store out of the water. This is completely and totally free. We offer anything that we do. We do not charge anything for the services that we provide and the food that we have, the products that we give out. So we also do hygiene stuff. We have hygiene packets and things of that nature that not only just is it food, but it's, you know, normal staple living expenses and things like that, that you need for your home and for your life that we are able to help at zero cost to anybody. It's totally free.
0: That's amazing. We're going to be back to wrap up this Community Matters interview with Pastor Caleb Wilburn from Grayson Free Will Baptist Church in Grayson, Kentucky in just a few moments. Stay tuned. 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

0: Encouraging every step. You're listening to Walk FM. My name is Kyle, and right now I'm wrapping up our Community Matters interview with Pastor Caleb Wilburn from Grayson Free Will Baptist Church in Grayson, Kentucky. We've been talking about their food pantry, which is a very large food pantry ministry. They serve up to 700 families on the first Saturday of each month with a big distribution day. They also have a weekly grocery store program for senior citizens. But Pastor Caleb, could you take just a moment and talk about why these services are so necessary and why we as Christians should be so concerned about them?
1: So the reason these services are so important and why we as Christians should be so concerned about it, we've got to end hunger in our region. And the fact that we have people, the fact that we have kids going to bed hungry in the evenings in our region of the world blows me away. And it's something that I think we all should have a huge burning desire to come and help combat, because we have seniors that are struggling. We find children all in our area that are, you know, there's a study that's out there that says 1 in 4 children in Eastern Kentucky go to bed hungry, which is well above the national average, which is 1 in 6. We see so many kids come through our line, so many things happening that come through that are struggling and are in need of help. And it's one of those things that's just so heartbreaking to see. You have this family that is just struggling to make ends meet, right? And, you know, not really certain where their next meal is going to come from. And you look, they got a car seat in a car, and they're just trying to keep it together. They're trying to be super mom or super dad and take care of their family as best they can. And listen, I get it. For whatever reason, you get placed where you're at. But the fact is, it's unimaginable. Unexplainable almost. But, you know, we're interested in not just helping elderly people or seniors, but helping the whole family in any way that we possibly can.
0: Have you found that the number of people that you're serving is going up with the inflation that we're seeing?
1: Absolutely. And so I would love to say that we've peaked on the amount of people that we serve. And as soon as we think that, as soon as we think, man, there's no way that our campus can hold any more than what we've held on a Saturday, there just seems to be more coming. And so people will start lining up for our food pantry that opens at 9 a.m. on a Saturday at 4 a.m. in the morning, getting there and lining up and getting ready to be first in line to be able to get it. And everybody from the very first one to the very last person gets the same amount of food. They get the same thing. It's just the need is that great that people do that. And it's genuinely becoming a community event. People are coming together. Community neighbors are coming together to help each other. And so what we've even found is there's been people that come through our line that say, hey, we're not in need, but we have a person that can't get here that is in need. Can we pick up for them? And absolutely you can. Absolutely. We want to be the hands and feet of Jesus as best we possibly can. And that's what's so important about what we do and about how we serve and about the thing that we have. It's so much bigger than each and every one of us. And it takes an entire army to get this taken care of.
0: So if somebody needs help or if somebody wants to help, how do they find you and how do they get in touch with you?
1: Yeah, so that's a really great question. So there's two ways that you can do that. Both our church and our food pantry have a Facebook page. It's Grayson Free Will Baptist Church. It's a big blue G. You can't miss it. And then there's Daily Bread Food Pantry page. Send a message to either one of those. Reach out and get a hold of us. We'll reach back out to you if you need help or if you're interested in helping, serving and getting alongside of us and working with us. Please send us a message, or you can come by the church. The food pantry is in the same lot. It's 1778 East US Highway 60, Grayson, Kentucky. And we would love to be able to have a conversation with you, get to meet you, get to learn about you, and hang out with you for a little bit and just learn about how service works.
0: Excellent. Well, I want to say thank you to Pastor Caleb Wilburn from Grayson Free Will Baptist Church. 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And who knows, maybe next time I'll be talking to you on the Community Matters interview. For now, you're listening to Walk FM. My name is Kyle, and I hope you're having a wonderful day.

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2: Uh-oh.
1: The other evening, I came home from work. I pull in. I notice my wife's still sitting in the car. I open this passenger door. It looks and appears that my daughter is asleep. So I unbuckle her. I'm all cautious. I like put her up on my shoulder. I walk her to her bedroom. I lay her down. The lights off. The fan's on. I like make sure I like stand there for a second, scratch her back a little bit, make sure everything's good. I walk out and I'm like, whew, man, I'm glad she's taking a nap. And I take two steps, Kyle, and I hear, boom, the door flies open. She is bright eyed, laughing, and like, tricked ya. And I'm like, if you just wanted me to carry you in, I could have done that.
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1: have
2: said, hey, Dad.
1: Yeah. But it was so good.
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1: you may feel like stress, fear, or uncertainty has been chasing you lately. The Psalm 23 says there's something else that's been pursuing you too. Last night I was reading Psalm 23, and one verse in particular grabbed my attention. Surely your goodness and unfailing love will pursue me all the days of my life. I've read that verse several times, but what stood out to me was the word pursue. The Hebrew word David used is most often used to describe an enemy chasing someone down. Think about that. David knew what it felt like to be pursued. He spent years running from enemies, hiding in caves, and just wondering what would happen next. Yet he chose to believe that God's goodness and unfailing love were pursuing him with even greater determination. This verse is such a great reminder that God's love isn't passive. It's intentional. It's relentless. And it's still pursuing you today.
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2: 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And you're like, oh, I couldn't do that straight through in a car. 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We sang. We told silly stories. We reminisced. And for a dad that has a 16-year-old and a 14-year-old and the clock is ticking until they no longer sleep under my roof, I'm going to cherish this trip for a long, long time.
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1: I think we can all agree there comes a point where it's just officially too hot. 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

0: So what age do we stop enjoying rain? Hey, it's Derek and Kyle. Thanks for listening to Walk FM. Let me set the stage. I'm out doing some work in the yard yesterday. It drizzles on and off. We're pulling weeds. We're having some laughs about it. Not enjoying it. I mean, it was hot, so the rain wasn't too bad, but it wasn't like, oh, you know, I'm having the best time of my life.
1: Uh-huh.
0: And I moved to my carport, and I start tidying up and doing some things, and a little four-year-old redheaded girl named Willow comes busting out my door. And she proceeded for the next about hour and 15 minutes as it monsooned to have the best time in the rain. And I just thought to myself, at what age did that stop being fun? Because there's nothing, I mean, like, maybe if you were playing a sport or we were doing an activity, she washed the cars with this, like, pretend car wash kit. She rode her bike.
1: Uh-huh.
0: She just filled up buckets of rainwater and had the best time. And I thought to myself, at what age does this not be fun for us anymore?
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You know, summertime, when I think about summer, I think that it's supposed to be a relaxing time, but sometimes it's not as relaxing as you think it should be. You're listening to Walk FM, it's Derek and Kyle, and I just have noticed, like, my calendar seems to be filling up this year. Mm-hmm. There's so many things, like, we've got Walk FM events, I've got church events, we've got family events, we've got all kinds of things that are filling up my calendar, and I know it's going to get busy until school starts, at least. I just want to remind you, if you feel busy, if you feel overwhelmed, maybe you don't have that much on your calendar, but you're feeling like beat down because of the weather or because of circumstances in your life or whatever it might be. This is why it matters that Jesus says, come to me if you're weary and heavy laden, and I will give you rest. You can find rest in him, even in the midst of all the busyness.

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0: Because of the Lord's great love, we are not consumed, for His compassions never fail. They are new every morning. Great is your faithfulness. That's just one of God's promises from Lamentations chapter 3 that you hear on your Walk FM. God's mercy and forgiveness never run out. His mercy still heals. His grace still changes lives. No past is too messy. No failure is too great. You are never beyond the reach of God's redeeming love.

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1: One of the enemy's greatest lies is convincing us that we've missed God's best, that we've wasted too much time, made too many mistakes, or lost too much to ever recover. 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But Joel chapter 2 reminds us of a different kind of God. He isn't only the God who forgives. He's the God who restores. 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He restores opportunities that we thought were gone forever. He restores hearts that have been broken, dreams that have been buried, and our faith in Him that has grown weary. 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He doesn't just replace what was lost. 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

0: It's a McMarriage made in heaven. You're listening to Walk FM. It's Kyle and Derek, and I didn't stutter, but I was reading recently about this couple that lives in Murfreesboro, Tennessee, and they have been married for 80 years. The husband is 101. Wow. The wife is 100 years old. They got married at the end of World War II.
1: Phew.
0: And every Friday, they meet with friends at McDonald's for breakfast. He said their order is pretty much the same every week. They get an egg McMuffin with sausage and a piece of tomato. And that's what they want for breakfast on every Friday. And they said the store manager knew their story, at least knew that they were coming up on their anniversary and loves to see them there every week. And so they actually changed the sign out front to say congratulations to them. I think that's really cool. But, yeah. But, you know, they said, just give it some perspective. Like when McDonald's started using that slogan, I'm loving it, you know, and doing that campaign. Yeah. They had already been married for 57 years at that point.
2: Wow.
0: Wow. And the husband said the secret is you love each other a lot and you work hard on your relationship.
2: Mm. And have
0: apparently McMuffins.
2: McMuffins every Friday.
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0: 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You listen to Walk FM, it's Kyle and Derek, and we have some pie at our house. Well, we had some pie at our house. My wife bought a pie. We had a key lime pie.
1: Ooh.
0: And then later, my mother-in-law also gave us some pie with some apple pie. And so we have pie in the house. And I realized the other night, I was like, we really got to do something about this. There's too much pie. It needs to be consumed. And it wasn't being consumed fast enough, so I had to go get me a plate with some pie and some ice cream. And I'm like, you know, I'm taking one for the team. That's what I'm doing. I'm sacrificing my body. My wife says, you're crazy. What are you doing eating apple pie with chocolate ice cream? We didn't have any vanilla, but I was like, it deserves ice cream.
1: And so
0: I had to, you know, like I say, just take one for the team and help get rid of some of that pie. So there's room in the fridge.
1: It is true then. Not all heroes wear capes.
0: That's true. That's right.
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0: You know, the Ring doorbells, a lot of people get them to see packages are being delivered, to make sure they're not being taken, to see if people's at your house. It's a sense of security. But there might just be a better, I don't know, reason to have one. Hey, it's Derek and Kyle. Thanks for listening to Walk FM. My reason, about every 7 to 10 days, I start getting a bunch of notifications. And it's always like, whoa, what's going on at the house? Mm-hmm. Open the video, and there it is. Brings pure joy to my heart. My allergies automatically feel better. And I'm a much happier person watching my sons cut the front yard and knowing I don't have to.
1: Yeah.
0: And sometimes I just watch, and I'm like, good job, fellas. Hey, you missed a spot.

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0: 1 John 1:9. If we confess our sins, He is faithful and just and will forgive us our sins and purify us from all unrighteousness.

0: those special times together as a family when you're reading the Bible. You're listening to Walk FM. It's Kyle and Derek, and our family has been doing the Bible recap with my son Eli. He's 8, and so we're reading through the Bible. You're reading kind of the story chronologically or close to chronologically. And last night we got up to one of my favorite psalms. It's Psalm 136. And the reason I love this psalm is because it tells the story of Israel. Like, it starts with God is the God of creation, and then it talks about how he delivers them from Egypt and how he brought them through the wilderness. But after every line of the story, it'll tell you something that happened, and then it has the refrain, his faithful love endures forever. And so you're repeating that over and over, his faithful love endures forever, all throughout the psalm. And so we're reading this as a family, and it became the family thing. Like, I would read the line of what happened, and then all three of us,
1: cool.
0: His faithful love endures forever. And he stopped us in the middle of it. It was kind of funny. He stopped in the middle. He goes, is this like a song? I was like, yeah, that's what the psalms were. They were the songs of the people. And so he began singing, his faithful love endures forever. His faithful love endures forever. And it was just a beautiful thing. But it's great to remember. And also, by the repetition like that,
1: yes,
0: hopefully he remembers for a long time, no matter what happens, the good things, the bad things, the extraordinary things, and also the ordinary things in life, you can still depend that the fact that his faithful love endures forever.
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0: I think if I was playing Family Feud, or maybe if you were as well, and they said cookout foods, go, you'd go hamburger, hot dog, and then corn on the cob, right? That's
1: right.
0: Probably, you know, obviously baked beans. You could go a lot of places, but like corn on the cob is a staple. And so we are going to grill out. It's Derek and Kyle, by the way. Thanks for listening to Walk FM. We were going to grill out Sunday night. And so I go get some stuff that we need. And I'm like, oh, I want some fresh corn on the cob.
1: Mm-hmm.
0: Just nothing says summer like that to me. They were completely out of corn on the cob.
1: Where?
0: At Walmart.
1: Wow.
0: And they usually have the most ginormous bin that you have to like wade through to get the ones mm-hmm. you want. It had one lonely ear of corn. And I thought, what am I supposed to do with that? If I take that home, we're all going to be duking it out over this corn on the cob because dad's not getting it. So somebody yeah. else will. I didn't know, but in the freezer section, they have pre-shucked mini ears of sweet corn that you just boil on the stove. It is so simple.
1: What?
0: And it was just as good. So find yourself in a place like that. You're wanting some fresh corn on the cob. They've got it in the freezer section frozen. I had no idea.
1: Now shucks.
0: Yeah, I didn't have to, but I did now.
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3: You may feel like stress, fear, or uncertainty has been chasing you lately. 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I've read that verse several times, but what stood out to me was the word pursue. The Hebrew word David used is most often used to describe an enemy chasing someone down. Think about that. David knew what it felt like to be pursued. He spent years running from enemies, hiding in caves, and just wondering what would happen next. 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This verse is such a great reminder that God's love isn't passive. 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

0: Houston, I think we have a problem. Hey, it's Derek and Kyle. Thanks for listening to Walk FM. No, it's not space related. But Kyle, what was like your GPA in high school? You remember?
1: It was 3-something, but I don't remember what it was exactly. Like 3.6, 3.7, something like that.
0: So what's the highest GPA you've ever heard of?
1: Like 4.3.
0: I don't know how you get to 3.
1: I don't even know how you get above 4, because 4 is when you get all A's.
0: Okay, well, we're getting out of hand, because recently a student just graduated with an 11.99 GPA.
1: What?
0: Yeah, I don't
1: even... How
0: like,
1: do you...
0: If, I saw it, and I'm like, I don't even... I can't even read this. Like, it's going to make me mad.
1: If an A is 4...
0: Correct.
1: What is there above A?
0: So, they weight them... Like, so if you take like a dual credit or an AP class and you get an A in high school, because you're basically taking a college class, an A would be like a 5. So it weights it heavier.
1: So let's just assume that you're getting some 5s.
0: But you can't
1: get still, you can't bring it up any higher than a 5.0.
0: You can't even do that, because you're not going to take enough.
1: You're not going to take, that's what I'm saying. You're not going to take enough to get 5.0. You can, that's why I was saying like 4.3.
0: Correct. So I don't, like, I saw it and I instantly got mad and went, this is what is wrong with the world.
1: Well, it might not be what's wrong with the world, but it's still wrong.
0: It's got to be helping into it. I mean, it's got to be playing some part in this.
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0: If you use an Alexa device, and especially if you like to use it to listen to Walk FM, they've messed the whole system up. Hey, it's Derek and Kyle. Thanks for listening to Walk FM. So basically, if you remember us talking about it a couple months ago, Alexa Plus was on like a trial, new voice, and it would let you upgrade to it and just kind of try it out. What we realized was it got rid of the skill.
1: Right.
0: That would let you just say, hey, Alexa, play Walk FM. It'd be like, I don't know what you want me to do.
1: Right.
0: I noticed the other day, because my 4-year-old daughter Willow likes to have conversations with Alexa. When none of us apparently talk enough to her, she then goes to Alexa and has full conversations. And I noticed the other day that Alexa asked her name, and I went, whoa, whoa, whoa. We're not telling you her name. But why are you doing this? It's because they went ahead and just switched everybody over to Alexa Plus. Yep.
1: And it's trying to be way more conversational.
0: Yep.
1: It's got this the feature where, like, if you wake it with the wake word is Alexa or computer, whatever you got it set to, then it keeps listening after it responds to you so that you can continue a conversation.
0: Yep.
1: I don't like that feature either.
0: Nope.
1: I want it to only answer my question and move on.
0: Yes.
1: Yeah.
0: But you can tell it you no longer want to do that, and you can revert back to the original Alexa.
1: Mm-hmm.
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1: Right. All you got to do is just say, Alexa, end Alexa Plus, and then you just confirm it, and it'll do it.

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0: Zephaniah 3:17. The Lord your God is with you, the mighty warrior who saves. He will take great delight in you. In his love, he will no longer rebuke you, but will rejoice over you with singing.

0: Not all disabilities are the same. You're listening to Walk FM. It's Kyle and Derek, and I'm reminded of that sometimes. I've seen some of these things that'll say, like, not all disabilities are visible.
1: Right.
0: So you see somebody that parks in a handicapped spot and they get out of the car, you might not notice what the problem is that they have or why they had to park in that spot just by looking at them. Sometimes it's things that are not visible. My disability that I have is, if you want to call it a disability, is one of those that's not immediately visible because I'm legally blind. I can't drive, but if my wife is driving me, we might be in a handicapped spot because I can't see. I get out of the car and I can't see where I'm going. But you wouldn't necessarily know it to look at me. But I was thinking about this the other day, and I realized even among people who have visual problems, like, it wouldn't be the same for everybody.
1: Correct.
0: But I have blind man problems. And I was thinking about this because, like, a straw. Maybe not everybody would think about this, but a straw is a problem if you're not expecting a straw.
1: Yeah, I can see that.
0: And then, you know, it goes up your nose or,
1: ouch.
0: Yeah, or you got to watch your eyes. So that could be an issue. And then another one was like ice scoopers. You got a big thing, a big tub of ice. They make them in some solid colors. Mm-hmm. You can buy a white one or I think sometimes you can get a black one or a red one. The red one I think I've seen once or twice. The problem is when it's a clear one. Because guess what?
1: Yeah.
0: That's the same as ice, and I can't see that. So blind man problems, everybody has problems. Everybody's problems are different, and that's all I'm trying to say is if you've got your own problems, don't assume that everybody else understands them. But we need to talk about these things. We need to share with each other the problems that we have so we can help each other.
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1: You know that feeling when a song speaks to where you are? 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

0: few minutes ago, I was talking about blind man problems. These are issues that I face because I'm legally blind that maybe not everybody else faces. You're listening to Walk FM. It's Kyle and Derek hanging out. But yesterday I had a unique one even to me because yesterday I was attacked by a tree.
1: Time out.
0: Okay. There's trees along my driveway.
1: Yes.
0: And I know where they are and I don't run into those trees.
1: Okay.
0: Okay. But there's this myrtle bush near the end of my driveway.
1: Yes.
0: And as I'm walking yesterday to get in a vehicle, it jumped out and attacked me.
1: I don't think it jumped anywhere.
0: Okay. Yeah. Well, Eli didn't. Eli, my son, is 8. He did not agree with me either. He goes, trees can't jump. Yeah, so that's not it. No, what had happened was there was apparently a piece of a branch and it fell into the bush at some point. And I knew where I was safe to walk normally, but I didn't realize that was sticking out of the bush. And so it got me. It almost got me in the eye. As a matter of fact, I got a little scratch just below my eye. But thankfully I got that out of the way. It's not in the way, but I still think it's hilarious. And so I was talking to Amber last night, my wife, and I said, the tree attacked me. And then I said, wait a minute. I was mugged by a myrtle.
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0: So what age do we stop enjoying rain? Hey, it's Derek and Kyle. Thanks for listening to Walk FM. Let me set the stage. I'm out doing some work in the yard yesterday. It drizzles on and off. We're pulling weeds. We're having some laughs about it. Not enjoying it. I mean, it was hot, so the rain wasn't too bad, but it wasn't like, oh, you know, I'm having the best time of my life.
1: Uh-huh.
0: And I moved to my carport, and I start tidying up and doing some things, and a little four-year-old redheaded girl named Willow comes busting out my door. And she proceeded for the next about hour and 15 minutes, as if

0: monsooned to have the best time in the rain. And to my, I just thought to myself, at what age did that stop being fun? Because there's nothing, I mean, like, maybe if you were playing a sport or we were doing an activity, she washed the cars with this, like, pretend car wash kit. She rode her bike.
1: Uh-huh.
0: She just filled up buckets of rainwater and had the best time. And I thought to myself, at what age does this not be fun for us anymore?
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You know, summertime, when I think about summer, I think that it's supposed to be a relaxing time, but sometimes it's not as relaxing as you think it should be. You're listening to Walk FM. It's Derek and Kyle. And I just have noticed, like, my calendar seems to be filling up this year. Mm-hmm. There's so many things. Like, we've got Walk FM events. I've got church events. We've got family events. We've got all kinds of things that are filling up my calendar. And I know it's going to get busy until school starts, at least. I just want to remind you, if you feel busy, if you feel overwhelmed, maybe you don't have that much on your calendar, but you're feeling like beat down because of the weather or because of circumstances in your life or whatever it might be, this is why it matters that Jesus says, come to me if you're weary and heavy laden, and I will give you rest. Mm. You can find rest in him, even in the midst of all the busyness.

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0: One of the enemy's greatest lies is convincing us that we've missed God's best, that we've wasted too much time, made too many mistakes, or lost too much to ever recover. 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But Joel chapter 2 reminds us of a different kind of God. He isn't only the God who forgives. He's the God who restores. He restores years that seem lost. He restores opportunities that we thought were gone forever. He restores hearts that have been broken, dreams that have been buried, and our faith in him that has grown weary. And his restoration isn't merely about bringing you back to where you started. God restores with abundance. He doesn't just replace what was lost. He provides more than enough. What he gives carries his peace, his purpose, and his presence.
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0: It's a McMarriage made in heaven. You're listening to Walk FM. It's Kyle and Derek, and I didn't stutter, but I was reading recently about this couple that lives in Murfreesboro, Tennessee, and they have been married for 80 years. The husband is 101. Wow. The wife is 100 years old. They got married at the end of World War II.
1: Phew.
0: And every Friday, they meet with friends at McDonald's for breakfast. He said their order is pretty much the same every week. They get an egg McMuffin with sausage and a piece of tomato. And that's what they want for breakfast on every Friday. And they said the store manager knew their story, at least knew that they were coming up on their anniversary and loves to see them there every week. And so they actually changed the sign out front to say congratulations to them. I think that's really cool. But, but you know, they said, just give it some perspective. Like when McDonald's started using that slogan, "I'm loving it," you know, and doing that campaign. Yeah. They had already been married for 57 years at that point.
2: Wow.
0: And the husband said the secret is you love each other a lot and you work hard on your relationship.
2: Mm. And have
0: apparently McMuffins.
2: My McMuffin every Friday.
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0: If you were listening last week, you might remember that I made the point that every pie deserves ice cream. You listen to Walk FM, it's Kyle and Derek, and we have some pie at our house. Well, we had some pie at our house. My wife bought a pie. We had a key lime pie.
1: Ooh.
0: And then later, my mother-in-law also gave us some pie with some apple pie. And so we have pie in the house. And I realized the other night, I was like, we really got to do something about this. There's too much pie. It needs to be consumed. And it wasn't being consumed fast enough, so I had to go get me a plate with some pie and some ice cream. And I'm like, you know, I'm taking one for the team. That's what I'm doing. I'm sacrificing my body. My wife says, you're crazy. What are you doing eating apple pie with chocolate ice cream? We didn't have any vanilla, but yeah. I was like, it deserves ice cream.
1: And so
0: I had to, you know, like I say, just take one for the team and help get rid of some of that pie. So there's room in the fridge.
1: It is true then. Mm-hmm. Not all heroes wear capes.
0: That's true. That's right.
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0: You know, the Ring doorbells, a lot of people get them to see packages are being delivered, to make sure they're not being taken, to see if people's at your house. It's a sense of security. But there might just be a better, I don't know, reason to have one. Hey, it's Derek and Kyle. Thanks for listening to Walk FM. My reason, about every 7 to 10 days, I start getting a bunch of notifications. And it's always like, whoa, what's going on at the house?
1: Mm-hmm.
0: Open the video, and there it is. Brings pure joy to my heart. My allergies automatically feel better. And I'm a much happier person watching my sons cut the front yard and knowing I don't have to.
1: Yeah.
0: And sometimes I just watch, and I'm like, good job, fellas. Hey, you missed a spot.

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0: The same God you've trusted through every season is with you now. Even in the moments you can't see it, He is still providing, still guiding, still carrying you through. Ephesians chapter 3 says, He is able to do immeasurably more than all we ask or think, according to His power that is at work within us. God's faithfulness doesn't fade with the years, and His promises never run out. So go to Him again. He's still able.

0: those special times together as a family when you're reading the Bible. You're listening to Walk FM. It's Kyle and Derek, and our family has been doing the Bible recap with my son Eli. He's 8, and so we're reading through the Bible. You're reading kind of the story chronologically or close to chronologically. And last night we got up to one of my favorite psalms. It's Psalm 136. And the reason I love this psalm is because it tells the story of Israel. Like, it starts with God is the God of creation, and then it talks about how he delivers them from Egypt and how he brought them through the wilderness. But after every line of the story, it'll tell you something that happened, and then it has the refrain, his faithful love endures forever. And so you're repeating that over and over, his faithful love endures forever, all throughout the psalm. And so we're reading this as a family, and it became the family thing. Like, I would read the line of what happened, and then all three of us, his faithful love endures forever. And he stopped us in the middle of it. It was kind of funny. He stopped in the middle. He goes, is this like a song? I was like, yeah, that's what the psalms were. They were the songs of the people. And so he began singing, his faithful love endures forever. His faithful love endures forever. And it was just a beautiful thing. But it's great to remember. And also, by the repetition like that.
1: Yes.
0: Hopefully he remembers for a long time, no matter what happens, the good things, the bad things, the extraordinary things, and also the ordinary things in life. You can still depend that the fact that his faithful love endures forever.
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0: I think if I was playing Family Feud, or maybe if you were as well, and they said cookout foods, go, you'd go hamburger, hot dog, and then corn on the cob, right? That's
1: right.
0: Probably, you know, obviously baked beans. You could go a lot of places, but like corn on the cob is a staple. And so we're going to grill out. It's Derek and Kyle, by the way. Thanks for listening to Walk FM. We were going to grill out Sunday night. And so I go get some stuff that we need. And I'm like, oh, I want some fresh corn on the cob.
1: Mm-hmm.
0: Just nothing says summer like that to me. They were completely out of corn on the cob.
1: Where?
0: At Walmart.
1: Wow.
0: And they usually have the most ginormous bin that you have to like wade through to get the ones mm-hmm. you want. It had one lonely ear of corn, and I thought, what am I supposed to do with that? If I take that home, we're all going to be duking it out over this corn on the cob because Dad's not getting it, so somebody else will. I didn't know, but in the freezer section, they have pre-shucked mini ears of sweet corn that you just boil on the stove. It is so simple.
1: What?
0: And it was just as good. So find yourself in a place like that. You're wanting some fresh corn on the cob. They've got it in the freezer section frozen. I had no idea.
1: Now shucks.
0: Yeah, I didn't have to, but I did now.
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3: you may feel like stress, fear, or uncertainty has been chasing you lately. But Psalm 23 says there's something else that's been pursuing you too. Last night I was reading Psalm 23, and one verse in particular grabbed my attention. Surely your goodness and unfailing love will pursue me all the days of my life. I've read that verse several times, but what stood out to me was the word pursue. The Hebrew word David used is most often used to describe an enemy chasing someone down. Think about that. David knew what it felt like to be pursued. He spent years running from enemies, hiding in caves, and just wondering what would happen next. Yet he chose to believe that God's goodness and unfailing love were pursuing him with even greater determination. This verse is such a great reminder that God's love isn't passive. It's intentional. It's relentless. And it's still pursuing you today.
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1: I hope you're praying for revival. We want to see revival all throughout the tri-state. I want to remind you what revival is, though. I came across this quote from Charles Finney, and he said, revival is a renewed conviction of sin and repentance, followed by an intense desire to live in obedience to God. I love that definition of revival, because I think a lot of times when we say we want revival, what we mean is something different. We want like powerful worship services. We want, you know, people with their hands up. We want, you know, new people being saved and that kind of thing. And those things all, I think, come along with revival. But at the root of it, revival is coming back to God, coming back and saying, Lord, help me to live the way you want me to live. Help me to be the changed person that you called me to be. And it starts with that renewed sense of I'm a sinner and God is gracious. And that changes everything.
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0: 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My

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1: I'm not nearly as young as I think I am. 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Sun's down, lightning bugs coming out. Now, was it worth it? 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The house looks so much better. But this morning, my back is reminding me that I'm not 22 anymore. And I'm pretty sure I've developed carpal tunnel from squeezing the pressure washer trigger for half the day.
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1: 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I pull in. I notice my wife's still sitting in the car. I open the passenger door. It looks and appears that my daughter is asleep. So I unbuckle her. I'm all cautious. I like put her up on my shoulder. I walk her to her bedroom. I lay her down. The lights off. The fan's on. I like make sure I like stand there for a second, scratch her back a little bit, make sure everything's good. I walk out and I'm like, whew, man, I'm glad she's taking a nap. 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
3: 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They are new every morning. Great is your faithfulness. That's just one of God's promises from Lamentations chapter 3 that you hear on your Walk FM. God's mercy and forgiveness never run out. His mercy still heals. 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